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5: That was perfect.
8: And he doesn't care. He's like, I don't give a damn what you think. If you think I'm woke or whatever, but okay. Well, everybody that I knew growing up that always listened to him, they don't listen to him anymore because they like the old guy better.
9: He was much the libertarian.
4: Yeah.
8: Yeah, and he's just a great broadcaster. But there's a scene in that movie, and I lived as a radio nomad traveling around the country when I first got into it. And work for no money, little money. I mean, I never thought I'd be successful at anything. I just knew that I loved doing it, and I feel to this day blessed to be able to do it. But there's a scene where he's starting out in radio, and I don't think you did this. I think in large part because I coached you through it.
4: Yeah, exactly.
8: But and I had no coaching, no help, no. But having listened to radio, I thought I had to sound like a radio guy. And, you know, he does this, and now a check of our weather, hazy, hot, humid, chance of late afternoon thunderstorms. Right now, it's 76 degrees in the big city here on WWWW. And that's not Howard Stern. But no. When he evolved into his natural personality, his natural self, doing what only he could do and only he could pull off, he was amazing.
9: Remind people about Formatics. That time I came to your house, I had these 5x7 cards, and you said, you know, Mark, you're great at substance. And I said, but I don't know how to get in and out. Explain.
8: So the story is, if and maybe
9: I didn't even want to do radio.
8: The podcast. We'll save it for another one. But here's, okay, so I kept pushing you to fill in for me, and you didn't want to do it. And you were reluctant, and you were a pain in the ass about it, to be very blunt. And I'm like, Mark, you're a natural. You'd be great at it. You were born to do this. Trust me, I know. And you said, well, how do you do that intro thing? And I'm like, okay. I wrote down on little blue cards, hi, I'm Mark Levin, filling in for my friend Sean Hannity. Here's our toll-free telephone number, 1-800-941-SEAN. And then you said to me, I remember I started laughing. You go, then what do I do? Then I said, be you and talk and just prepare, you know, look at whatever the issues are that you're going to want to talk about. You don't have to script it, but know what you want to talk about and then let your natural passion take over. Give out the phone number and then start taking calls. And then sure enough, get off my phone, you big dope. You know, I don't know where that came from, but that came flying out pretty early on. And then I would say, okay, they're going to tell you, you know, at 20 after the hour to take a break. They'll give you the break sign. You go, okay, I wrote out another card. Okay, guys, we got to take a break. We're going to come back. When we come back, your phone calls are coming up next. The number is 800-941-SEAN. I'm Mark Levin, in for Sean Hannity. Your calls are next. And I wrote it out for you. That was all the teaching I did. I mean, I'd like to take credit for your brilliant brain, but God gets credit for that. Remember what
9: you know what's
8: used
9: funny?
8: To...
9: Let me add to this. I once said to Rush, what am I going to do? There's you and there's Hannity. So all the air's been taken out. You got, he said, but nobody's heard from you. From you.
8: He was right.
9: Each of us
8: Correct.
9: Are different.
8: Mm-hmm.
9: And then he once told me, Sean, I don't know if he ever told you this. He said, you know who you remind me of, F. Lee? He called me F. Lee all the time. He never called me Mark. In private, it was F. Lee, okay. Or Flea, he called me Flea.
8: But F. Lee was...

right, that's going to wrap things up for today. Hannity tonight, 9 Eastern on the Fox News Channel. Ken Paxton on his big win in Texas over incumbent John Cornyn. We'll look at the latest poll numbers with Matt Towery, Charlie Hurt. Also, Stephen Miller tonight. Lindsey Graham thinks there's a possibility that all of these Arab countries will join in the Abraham Accords, that this is unprecedented. John Solomon, who we just spoke to, along with Greg Jarrett. We'll see you tonight, back here tomorrow. Thank you for making this show possible.

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3: I think San Antonio was a very vibrant sports town. I mean, they love sports. They just absolutely do. I think they could, I do believe they could have a fan base. It's, you know, I just don't have the numbers in front of me of crunching the numbers of what it takes today. It kind of goes back to what we were talking about and have mentioned recently, and that's the cost of these stadiums. You know, they're just massive. Well, so, you know, look, Las Vegas, you know, they were counting on Vegas to be all right, because Vegas is a transient kind of town, you know, because where it used to be, where it's tourism, it's a global tourism, and that can work, you know, definitely for any sports franchise or anything going on locally. But you know, that it's if you want to get into a real sports town, San Antonio would definitely be one you would have to consider for
4: sure. The other reason I bring up Kathy Hochul is because politicians believe that the people are idiots.
3: Yeah.
4: That you actually care who they endorse. Yeah. Remember Hillary? Where was she when she couldn't decide, you know, who she was for? And
3: Right.
4: For some reason, I'm thinking it was the Bears or something they asked, and she just, and I think Bill was the same way. Well, I like the team that everybody else. I like
3: and,
4: all
3: and
4: the
3: wasn't
4: teams.
3: There something and, when she was running for Senate between whether she was going to wear a Mets ball cap or a Yankees
4: something
3: ball cap
4: like that.
3: Or something
4: yeah.
3: like
4: it's
3: that.
4: Like,
3: yeah.
4: Nobody gives a damn. They believe people are such idiots
3: yeah.
4: that, well, if you support that team, I'm not going to vote for you. And I bring that up because at the in the third hour yesterday of the show, we played that commercial from Plattner in Maine
3: mm-hmm.
4: that was running during a Red Sox game.
3: Yeah.
4: Which he says private equity, the private ownership of professional sports has destroyed it.
3: Yeah.
4: And he doesn't like it. And so we never really delved into it much because it was the end of the hour.
3: Right.
4: But I guess the point is, and I was thinking about it during the day, I'm like, oh my God, so he's talking about, was he talking about, somebody's got to ask him, are you talking that government should own the sports teams?
3: Mm-hmm.
4: Should sports teams be owned by government? And
3: right.
4: who should own it?
3: Right.
4: Should it be the state that owns it? Should it be the city that owns it?
3: Right.
4: Should it be the county that owns it? Should it be the federal government that owns it?
3: Mm-hmm.
4: And I find it interesting when they're like, the you know, because one of the things is the billionaire owners. If billionaires are evil, they shouldn't own, you know, our sports teams. Now,
3: right.
4: I haven't seen him go much further on it, but that was prime territory for the Republicans to just pound on him mm-hmm. and have a heyday making fun of it. And of course, because of a couple of things like the, you know, the Jill Biden story. And I'm like, you know, I don't, they're just obsessed about that. It shows you how inside the beltway they are. Look, they all knew. I don't know whether she's lying or not. I wouldn't be surprised if she's lying. I'm not going to spend five minutes.
3: I don't buy it coming from her. I think it was some kind of, thought he might be having a stroke. No, you knew exactly what was going on. I don't buy it for a minute.
4: And then the Paxton thing. So this, but I think it's prime, to, you know, because people pay attention to sports
3: mm-hmm.
4: and not that they're going to vote on it, but somebody might say, wait a minute, are you saying that government should own all professional sports teams?
3: Right.
4: You know, what's your point? Why did you put that out?
3: Right.
4: Why did you make the case that the private sector

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3: Let's be careful and enjoy your Tuesday. That's just Southern Maine Corp traffic.
0: You'll get all the scores from the night before.
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0: And interviews that matter to the people of Central Arkansas.
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5: And her daytime talk show, and she brought on John McCain. You know, what do you believe in terms of gay marriage? And his response, marriage is between a man and a woman. Obama had said the same thing already. And look, we had our issues with John McCain in terms of him being a senator. But if you're talking about two different parties, the candidates for each party being questioned and at the exact same issue, one gets away with it and the other one, they get away with it because exactly what you just said. No, we know he's lying. We're okay with him lying. And then all of a sudden he was grappling and evolving.
6: Now, what you do here, because unfortunately we have to help the Republicans on basic communication skills, You take everything that he said in that interview. Here's what James Tallarico said this week. Here's what he said back then. And those are the ads that you make. And then you say, James Tallarico is lying to you. He doesn't want you to know what he would really do as a senator.
5: Right.
6: And I'll say this. Why? Because adults don't change their mind on basic issues.
5: Right.
6: Adults don't all of a sudden change their mind.
5: On foundational issues, they don't.
6: Right. And those are foundational issues.
5: Right.
6: You don't go from saying there are six biological sexes that are proven by scientists and then 5 years later say, oh, no, there's only two. There's only two, but there are some chromosomal differences that does not explain the radical transgender movement at all. Yeah. But on the border, I'd say, oh, fine. Then, oh, and he said he criticized Obama, for the border. Did he? I want to see if he's got that on there and whether he would. I don't believe he did. I don't remember any Democrat until you got to election time that said Biden's got to do something on the border. He's going to lose because of it. And then at that point, they were saying, you've got to do something.
5: Right.
6: But it wasn't that Biden didn't do the job on the border. He did do the job on the border. He did exactly. Biden was totally successful in his border plan.
5: Yeah.
6: His border plan was to open the damn border.
5: Yep.
6: And he succeeded.
5: Yep.
6: And then when politically it worked against him at the end, who was it? Minority Whip Catherine Clark the other day. Oh, well, he got the border under control. She was on CNBC. He got the border under control by the end of his term. Yeah, so he actually got it under control by the end. He caused it.
5: Yeah. Yes.
6: And they didn't challenge her on that either.
5: No.
6: They didn't challenge her on it.
5: No. No, and these are basic. This does not, a third grader could go through these points that we're making here. You're not getting in the weeds on these issues. These are very simple issues with very few moving parts.
6: And I would ask you to say, well, you said it's like a front porch. You welcome everybody, but the bad people you don't. If they're bad, you don't welcome them. My next question would be, so you're against sanctuary cities.
5: Yeah, right. Right. Right.
6: This isn't that hard, Republicans. I don't want the Democrats to win.
5: No.
6: So let's not celebrate too much primary victories.
5: Yeah. No, let's not.
6: We are Red Eye Radio.
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4: Fox News, I'm Sue Guzman. The U.S. launching new attacks in Iran, intercepting four Iranian drones near the Strait of Hormuz. The strikes described as self-defense. On Wednesday, President Trump was asked whether he and the U.S. would sign a short-term deal to allow Iran and Oman to control the Strait of Hormuz.
5: We're going to watch over it. We'll watch over it. But nobody's going to control it. That's part of the negotiation that we have. They would like to control it. Nobody's going to control it. It's international waters, and Oman will behave just like everybody else, so we'll have to blow them up. They understand that. They'll be fine.
4: A government official in Kenya says 16 students died in an overnight fire at a girls' school in central Kenya. 79 others were injured, and a former high-ranking CIA official arrested, charged with criminal theft of public money after FBI agents found $40 million worth of gold bars at his home. 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
0: That's nature, that's right.
4: Black majority in just one of Alabama's seven congressional districts. The judges ordered Alabama to use a court-ordered map with two districts with large black populations. The appeal is the latest development following last month's Supreme Court ruling weakening the Voting Rights Act and part of a broader push by President Trump to try to preserve Republicans' slim House majority. I'm Julie Walker.
5: 18 after. When we return on America in the Morning. Meta considers turning Facebook into a subscription-based service. That and more after these messages.
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5: This is America in the Morning. It's 20 after. Welcome back. Meta, investor tips, and the president. Part of Thursday business. Here's CNBC's Jessica Ettinger.
14: Record high closes for the major averages yesterday. A couple of small moves, but it was good enough. The Dow was up 180 points. The S&P 500 index up just 1 point. But that S&P does open at a record high this morning. Investors are optimistic some sort of a deal to end the Iran war is close. Oil dramatically falling. U.S. crude back below $90 a barrel as investors are hopeful. President Trump making some concessions on enriched uranium and more to get the Strait of Hormuz open so oil can flow.
15: The Strait's going to be open to everybody.
16: And who would control it?
15: It's international waters. Nobody's going to control it. We're going to watch over it. We'll watch over it, but nobody's going to control it.
14: Chipmaker Micron at another record high yesterday.
17: If there's one stat that underscores the run that this stock has had, this one might be the most eye-popping, okay? For a stock that's up 220% year-to-date,

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0: That's nature, that's right.
4: Backwards. That's not how we're supposed to do things. And so that's how we do things, just so everybody knows. But but that's not how it's supposed to go. And so he sent a letter. Do you think he has any shot at getting this changed around with the ESPN or the SEC?
5: No.
4: Yeah.
5: I mean, you got a contract with the SEC.
4: Yep.
5: And they got TV contracts. They got TV deals. Man, this stuff is bigger than you, bro.
4: Yeah.
5: And if you got, and if that's your problem, then you need to work on your football program and not try to change how somebody else handles their business. I just think he's talking in the wind, and nothing's gonna happen with that.
4: Yeah.
5: And if he thinks that a letter is gonna change everything, it's not.
4: Well, I would imagine he's making phone calls too, but that was what he put out online last night, was this letter complaining about this. And so we'll see. I mean, it's a week. You still have a week. And I mean, these kids are young. They recover quickly. Doesn't seem like that big of a deal to me. And by the way, the 11 o'clock game the following week on Georgia after the Utah game, it's on ABC. That's big time coverage right there. I'd go ahead and take that, you know.
5: Hey, now listen, if this was Indiana this year, I could see a problem because Indiana's average age was about 23.
4: Right,
5: so
4: right, right.
5: Some of those guys had to get the kids ready.
4: BYU of the Midwest.
5: Kids ready.
4: Beautiful thing. So, Mark, I got a lot more we got to get to, but unfortunately we've run out of time. But we did see at the SEC meetings this week down in Destin, Florida, that the SEC officially voted out the Cupcake Week. So that's the end of the season where you play, you know, some worthless team that's way lower than the SEC. And so that I'm glad to see that that's gone. And then also, Mark, we're going to have to talk about this down the road. But you got the Texas Republican Senator Ted Cruz, the Washington Democrat Senator Maria Cantwell, they put together a bill that would cap how much student athletes can make in NIL money. There's a bunch of other things attached to it, like eligibility, prohibiting former pro athletes from playing in college, prohibit schools from poaching coaches from another school during the sports season, allows for one unrestricted transfer. So a lot of rules that this would look at, but we'll have to talk about next time you're on. We'll have to talk about, do we like the feds getting involved with college athletics? And so we'll get into that here in the future. But Mark, always appreciate you stopping by, and we'll definitely catch up again. What's that?
5: Yeah, I look forward to that conversation.
4: Yeah, yeah.
5: So I got a lot to say on that.
4: Yeah, we'll get into that. I know you do. That's why we can't get into it today. But Mark, I always appreciate you stopping by. We'll talk to you again next week.
5: All right, see you then.
4: There he goes, and that, of course, is the Mike Faison Farmers Insurance Sports Report. You call Mike at 501-228-4944. He'll get you handled with some good insurance coverage. It's 23 minutes after 8 o'clock, so we're going to check in on the five things you need to know. Here's Jay Jones.
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6: From the KARN newsroom, I'm Jay Jones. The Jacksonville Police Department says a suspect in the deadly shooting of a 6-year-old last weekend is now in custody. 21-year-old Artavia Stontal Johnson was taken into custody on Wednesday evening in connection with the deadly shooting of 6-year-old Amir Houston on May 17th. Authorities say the investigation into the shooting is still ongoing. Officials with the Little Rock Police Department say a deadly shooting was reported just before 1 p.m. Wednesday in the 9900 block of 36th Street. Officers found an adult male with gunshot wounds. First responders arrived on the scene and attempted life-saving measures, but officials say the man died at the scene. Little Rock police have not identified the victim. 12 years after voters in Jacksonville approved a split from the Pulaski County Special School District, some in Sherwood are now

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1: Tape you up some Ritz crackers to a piece of cardboard or something, just anything. 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
8: You know, I'm going to have to settle up. I'm going to have to get a pronouncer on Scott Bessent's name, because since the beginning of the administration, I've always called him Bessent. But I hear J.D. Vance sometimes refer to him as Bessent. Have you heard this? He'll refer to him as Bessent. And then I'm thinking, well, of course I'm thinking, which one's the right one? You know how sometimes people just settle for the way other people pronounce their name? They're like, yeah, whatever, I don't care. Just don't call me late for dinner.
9: You know,
8: it's just like,
9: At least you got Scott.
8: Yeah, Scott. What? Scott, it's hard to screw that one up. Hard to screw that one up. Here is Scott, however you say his last name, speaking just moments ago to Jack Posobiec, who asked about the settlement fund for Americans who've been tyrannized by the government. And Scott said that this is the only time he's going to answer a question on this subject today. So let's listen.
10: About the IRS settlement, and which has been rolled over now into this weaponization fund over at DOJ. Wanted to get your comments on the decision process, as much as you can tell, how that settlement came to be, how it was rolled over to DOJ, and then the process for those funds now.

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10: Houston, we have a problem.
11: On the ground, and we back them up from the air, and it's a done deal. What President Trump is too concerned about is, and I understand, civilian casualties and how that'll look destroyed.
12: No, it's the Arab countries that are heavily lobbying in Turkey against any further military action. I happen to know this as a matter of fact.
11: Yeah, he can't worry about that. I agree. We've got to finish this. We got to completely finish this. And then he's concerned with, well, what comes after? Well, here's what comes after. Right? He says to the Shah's son there, look, we'll put you in as the provisional leader. You don't run the joint like your father. Agree, all right? Agree, you have freedoms and agree to have a free and fair election.
12: Well, he said, the prince has said he would do it for 100 days and as a transition. He's got more backing than anybody else, quite frankly. And I think that's what he would do. I think that's what he would do. I think that's what a Reagan would do, perhaps, is you can't be sure of everything. You can't be 100% how everything's going to turn out. But you just don't want to participate in a process where you can be fairly certain that this regime's going to be back, if you know what I mean.
11: Yes. You read my mind. He could then, a la Reagan, he could then give a national, after all this, he could give an address to the nation that says, we've done what we had to do. We tried to avoid civilian casualties. Unfortunately, this is what happens when you don't have a Second Amendment, all right, taking a dig at the Democrats, all right? So then we tried to get weapons to these people, all right? And as far as rebuilding the infrastructure, Mark, we've got all the oil. We will then control the oil over there. We will pledge to use the oil sales help rebuild Iran, but we can't let that stop us. I think if he proceeds like that, all right, President Trump will win overwhelming support, certainly of the base, but of the American people, if it sounds like that.
12: Steve, gotta roll. Thank you. One more. CJ, Buffalo, New York, Sirius XM satellite, go right ahead.
13: Thank you. I agree with everything you say, especially about this war and about the inherent evilness of the Democratic Party. My worry is if the regime survives this, they're gonna go balls to the wall with a nuke as soon as Trump's out. And God help us, if the Democrats are in, they won't do anything. And they're going to be frothing at the mouth, especially this Ayatollah now that's lost his legs and lost his lips and is all burned up. They're going to avenge this. And if they do it in a difficult, hard way on us, the Democrats are going to blame Trump, even though he's out of office, and MAGA, and it's going to cause some real civil unrest in this country.
12: All right, CJ, thank you for your call. All right, folks, we're going to move on. I know there's many more who want to participate in this. There's always tomorrow. There'll be more tomorrow. We'll take more calls tomorrow, but we're going to move on. Thank you. 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